0: 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Así dice.
1: Madam Congresswoman, we have the major issues now discussing in the United States: security, mm-hmm. drugs and fentanyl,
2: yes,
1: cartels,
2: yeah,
1: arms, traffic of arms in the border, and trade, the presence of the free trade, are all in some way related to Mexico, which is a big agenda for President Trump, which has created a lot of tensions. Tensions that had reached the point that fiscal Pam Bondi have declared in a recent hearing in the Senate of the United States that Mexico is an adversary, an enemy of the United States, together with Russia, China, and Iran. What is your view on that one? Because that was a declaration, a very controversial declaration in the Senate.
2: Yeah, I can imagine if you're in Mexico hearing something like that, maybe alarming. However, I serve on the Homeland Security Committee. And
1: very important.
2: Very important committee. And I've seen the data. I've heard the stories. I've seen the victims and talked to them, spoken with Border Patrol and ICE. And I can tell you the devastation that's happened to our country and our people based on the cartels and their massive multi-billion dollar industry of drug trafficking and human trafficking. It is responsible for murdering Americans.
1: Right.
2: And at one time, just a few years ago, we had an average of 300 Americans being murdered every single day from fentanyl. And this is fentanyl that comes from China to Mexico, where the cartels created into depressed pills, forms of drugs, then they smuggle it. They were smuggling it across our border. They would still do it if they could, across our border, and then distributing it throughout the United States. 300 people a day is the same as an airplane crashing to the ground every single day.
1: Imagine, in a year, the amount of people who die with an atomic bomb.
2: Yes. Yes. Devastating. And we know, I mean, just about every single American you could walk out all around here probably knows a person or knows of a person that was poisoned with fentanyl. And we take that you want to know something? That's been a more dangerous thing for Americans than any threat from any foreign war, foreign country. Yes. And that's why Pam Bondi makes those statements.
1: Yeah.
2: And President Trump takes it extremely serious. So does our Secretary of Homeland, Kristi Noem. So does our great Tom Homan. He's wonderful. Yes. We feel border security is a top issue, and it was a top issue in the election. Also, think about this. If you're at home in Mexico and every single day on the news, you're watching thousands of people, and I'm sure you see it in Mexico coming through your country, but they're not staying in Mexico. They're going to the U.S.
1: Yes.
2: But imagine they were wanting to stay in Mexico. That it's like, who are these people? Where are they from? Why do they want to be here? And what are the consequences of that? That's a natural reaction for anyone. And this is what won the election, one of the big issues that won for President Trump. And as a consequence of that, we've had zero illegal crossings since the month of May now at our southern border. And we're very proud of that. And Americans are very thankful because I can give you an example. Jose and Isabel Lerma, they're actually from Dalton. They are legal citizens of the United States, immigrated here from Mexico. They were driving back through Texas to go back to Mexico to visit their family in Mexico, and they were hit by a cartel member trafficking people into the United States, and they died. And so these are the consequences that we live with daily based on what we consider to be terrorism in a powerful criminal international ring, which is the cartels.
1: So do you favor, Madam Congresswoman, do you favor the proposal of several of the Trump inner circle members that the U.S. should do a more direct approach into Mexico to end with the cartels and the insecurity that is now having these consequences with fentanyl and with security in the United States?
2: Well, certainly the president of Mexico herself would be so responsive and respectful to President Trump and the American people that she herself would take care of that problem. After all, she is the president of Mexico, and she should be able to stop the cartels and their crimes against Americans and drug trafficking and human trafficking. If she can't stop that in her own country, then I would question,
1: yes,
2: is she really president, and who does she actually serve? And this is why the President Trump and his administration has taken a hard stance with tariffs.
1: Mm-hmm.
2: It's not against the Mexican people.
1: Right.
2: It is not against trade between Mexico and the United States. As a matter of fact, we're very for it. I'm for trade. I think it's incredibly important. Again, I'm a business owner.
1: Yes, of course.
2: So that's my mindset.
1: Mm-hmm.
2: However, the tariffs that President Trump put in place first was a big warning to Mexico. Get your cartels under control. Get the border under control. Stop this murder of Americans every single day, and we will not tolerate
1: Maria,
2: it.
1: Maria, are you aware that in some way the U.S. is fueling and promoting the production of fentanyl in Mexico to bring into the United States? And let me explain what it is.
2: I've never seen evidence of that.
1: Let me explain you about it. There's a huge discussion now in Mexico related to what is called huachicol fiscal. What is huachicol fiscal? Is they Mexicans come to the United States, especially mm-hmm. Texas, to mm-hmm. buy gasoline and diesel in refineries in Texas, mm-hmm. which is legal.
2: Sure.
1: But those oil products come into Mexico smuggling.
2: Oh, that's smuggling?
1: Yes.
2: Okay.
1: No, paying no taxes at all.
2: Oh, gotcha.
1: So they get almost 100% profit.
2: Mm.
1: And that illegal profit, because it's illegal.
2: Right.
1: Yeah. It's a split half for the people who makes the corruption act.
2: Mm-hmm.
1: Okay. And the guys who sell the gasoline and the diesel. But the other half goes to the political party who runs the country to promote mm-hmm. electoral victories. To give you an idea, when President López Obrador won 2018,
2: mm-hmm.
1: only two states of the 32 in Mexico were held by Morena, the party of the president. And the midterm election, 2021, those two became 22.
2: Wow.
1: With there's a plenty of evidence. Código Magenta has done 3 years of research showing how that money went to promote some governors, border governors, mm-hmm. or even the Sinaloa, where the cartel of Sinaloa is based,
2: mm-hmm.
1: and they produce fentanyl, to put governors friendly with the cartels to produce the fentanyl.
2: Yeah.
1: So the money that puts that governor there comes from smuggling oil products from the United States.
2: Or from selling drugs and human trafficking.
1: Yes, but mainly, you know how much is the profit a year with this industry? It's already $5 billion.
2: $5 billion?
1: Dollars a year.
2: Selling oil and gasoline smuggled in from the U.S.
1: Exactly. And one day...
2: We need a secure border, don't we?
1: Exactly. That's the point. That's the point where I went through, because besides that, we are talking also about what's going on in the border with our free trade.
2: Mm-hmm.
1: There's been a lot of discussions.
2: Yes.
1: If we should make an in-depth review of the conditions of the free trade.
2: Right.
1: Should we cancel it? The United States feel in disadvantage. But on the other side, the point you said mm-hmm. about the people who lost their jobs, it is true.
2: It is true.
1: But
2: yes.
1: On the other side, the lowering of prices of many products that come from Mexico
2: mm-hmm.
1: have benefit millions and millions of Americans.
2: Right.
1: It's a juxtaposition.
2: Oh, I think trade is extremely important. And again, I'll never step in front of the president and his administration. And they are working very hard on that. They want good trade, but they want good trade deals. It's been very unfair for America for a long time.
1: Mm-hmm.
2: And so that's been something President Trump, Howard Lutnick as well, Secretary of Commerce, has been working very hard on. And I think I hope to see it get there. I think it'd be great for Americans and Mexicans.
1: Do you agree on this policy of tariffs applied by the Trump administration?
2: I do. I do agree with tariffs. America has paid high tariffs for many years to many countries, and America did not reciprocate. And so I think President Trump's bold actions, putting reciprocal level tariffs on trade between countries, is the right thing to do. Let's just say countries are not going to just say, okay, America, we're going to lower the tariffs on their own until now they felt the same heat. And the president has brought in, I mean, I think it's nearly $90 billion now based on tariffs. And that's money America needs.
1: Why do you think, Mario, that President Trump is now, at least that's the perception, more friendly in tariffs with countries like England, like even China? They have lower something, like Vietnam, for example, and more rush with Canada and Mexico, which are the neighbors and the guys who you have your free trade agreement.
2: Well, it's simply the art of the deal. President Trump makes deals, and those that come to the table first usually get pretty good deals. There's been countries that have called in, met with the president, met with his administration, and wanted to work for a reciprocal trade deal with the U.S. And then there's countries that have set back and even fought the president over these things. Canada's definitely been one, and I think Mexico's been taking a tougher posture as
1: What will
2: well.
1: be your recommendation to Mexico at the moment to sit with President Trump to deal with this tariff issue?
2: Well, I would hope not the Mexican people. I think the Mexican people get it. I think the Mexican people are very smart. And I would say the Mexican people probably see things similar as the
1: So
2: American
1: Mexican
2: people.
1: politicians.
2: But the politicians are different.
1: Of course.
2: The
1: What would you
2: politics.
1: recommend, for example, to President Sheinbaum?
2: I would say take a Mexico first trade policy and think about what's good for your people and your businesses in Mexico. Make a great deal with President Trump and secure your border. Stop letting the cartels kill Americans, and I think we can have great trade and great relations.
1: The other big debate is migration. A huge debate now everywhere. In the United States, in Mexico, all over Latin
2: All over the
1: America,
2: world.
1: all over the world. I was hearing yesterday that countries like Holland, Denmark, they have most of the population is not local. It's already 60-70% from migrants. So the movie is changing, and the same is happening here. What is your view toward immigration? Is it okay to do the way they're doing now, this rise with taking the migrants and creating this disruption, trying to stop something that maybe can be stopped some other way, some other places? Or what is your view on that?
2: I am for, just like I lock my doors and windows at night to protect myself and my family, I think borders should be secure. I'm not for open borders. I'm not for mass migration.
1: You're in it. Your county, your
2: District.
1: district has a lot of immigrants.
2: We have some in one city, only in one city. No, but we welcome legal immigration. Just as I mentioned, the Jose and Isabel Lerma, they were legal immigrants, American citizens themselves, tragically killed by a cartel member, human trafficking people in Texas. That should never happen to Americans.
1: For her, what you have seen, what would be a good approach to face this migration, this control?
2: I fully support President Trump and his administration's laws. We've passed many laws, and I'm very excited about it. We just passed what we call the Big Beautiful Bill, President Trump's agenda, and it was one third of it was our tax policy, which is incredibly important, energy policy, and border security. and fully funding ICE detention, deportations. We have people, over 12 million people came in our country in the last 4 years, over 12 million from all over the world. I'm not just, we'll put Mexico aside, all over the world.
1: Which is like 5% of the population of the United States.
2: It's incredible. I mean, that's a massive amount of people. And the Biden administration just ripped our borders open, completely devastated our immigration laws, and allowed all these people in. And there's not only over 12 million, over 2.5 million, what we call gotaways.
1: Yes.
2: These are people that were caught on camera, that came across the border, but no one stopped them. They've been pictured with guns, carrying all kinds of bags. We don't know who they are. We don't know where they are, and we don't know what they will do. Over 2.5 million. And so, you know, I proudly have my name, it was my bill, articles of impeachment. I impeached Secretary Alejandro Mayorkas because he carried this whole thing out. The invasion of America. That's what most people call it. The invasion of America.
1: But on the other side, there are some jobs in the U.S. that are not taken by the Americans, especially on the farms, especially in the restaurant industry, mm-hmm. especially there are many mm-hmm. of them that you don't have people enough.
2: It's been a common practice for years and years and years that people came across the border and came and worked farm jobs, construction jobs, restaurant jobs, hotel jobs. Yes, that's been something that has people turned a blind eye. It's illegal.
1: Exactly.
2: But they turned a blind eye, and it's been going on for a long time. But I support President Trump and his administration, and we have to clean out our country. We have criminals. And I can give you an example of, here's a terrible situation. Lake and Riley, a young college girl at the University of Georgia, here in our state of Georgia, was murdered horrifically by an illegal alien, came across the border, stopped by Border Patrol. He came across illegally, but under the Biden administration, they were given paperwork and he was released into the country to come back for his court date. Then he went to New York, was arrested in the state of New York by police. They released him because New York is a sanctuary city, New York City. They released him. Then he took a taxpayer-funded flight to Georgia, came down to Georgia, where he ended up killing Lakin Riley. So this is why we impeach Secretary Alejandro Mayorkas. This is why there's a heavy crackdown. Mm-hmm. It's not against Mexico or Central America or South America or the rest of the world. It's for the fact that we have to protect our own citizens.
1: Another controversy among our countries is the other way, the U.S. to Mexico.
2: Yeah.
1: The free supply of arms and the border.
2: Okay.
1: Okay. Lots of arms coming from the United States into Mexico to arm the cartels, which now they hold a more powerful army than the Mexican army.
2: Mm.
1: So Mexico is asking, we need to stop that because you want us to stop the cartels. The cartels are armed by arms smuggling by through the border. So what are your feeling about that?
2: I'll say it again, secure the border. Secure the border. That's the solution to everything. But I would also say the cartels are probably getting weapons not only from the U.S. border,
1: no,
2: but from other sources as
1: mainly.
2: Well.
1: Do you see, Madam Congresswoman, the position of Mexico being more discussed in the Congress? What I mean is this. Mexico is not only your neighbor,
2: mm-hmm.
1: your closest neighbor.
2: Yes.
1: With the largest as Canada border, mm-hmm. but also Mexico holds something. Mexico first is too big to fail. Mm-hmm. Remember that even before NAFTA, mm-hmm. we have at the beginning of NAFTA, we had this mistake of December, which comes with the effect of tequila in the economy
2: mm-hmm.
1: that produced a major crisis in the world major economic crisis in the world,
2: yeah,
1: with the effect of tequila. And at that time, the investment of the U.S. was only $3,500 million a year, $3,500 million a year.
2: Mm-hmm.
1: Now it's around $30 billion a year.
2: Mm.
1: The situation is the investment of the U.S. companies in Mexico
2: mm-hmm.
1: surpasses $600 million U.S. dollars
2: wow.
1: in all those years.
2: Yes.
1: So Mexico is too big to fail.
2: Right.
1: And second, Mexico is too close to fail because it's not Cuba, it's not Venezuela,
2: mm-hmm.
1: it's not Argentina. They are far away. If we are really worried to see 200, 300, 500 people in the Rio Grande trying to cross,
2: mm-hmm.
1: imagine what would happen if Mexico fails.
2: Sure, it'd be devastating.
1: It will, because it's not that you will take the mm-hmm. the Marielitos from Cuba to Florida. No,
2: right.
1: It's right away, and it will be 5,000 guys in the border every day.
2: Yeah.
1: Every day. So
2: coming to look for jobs. I understand what you're saying.
1: What do you think should be an approach respecting both sovereignties? Okay. What should be a better approach for a good neighborhood? To have this more less United States watching Israel, Iran,
2: mm-hmm.
1: China, and seeing Mexico, what's going on. For instance, in the next few days,
2: mm-hmm.
1: we're going to have five of the mayor leaders of the cartels in Mexico are now in the United States.
2: Mm.
1: And they will declare things pretty soon. Even they bring the bot families, 70 members of the families, to protect them here. And the U.S. government agreed to drop charges in order to cooperate.
2: Right.
1: It's been said that some very important politicians will be facing charges in the next few months.
2: Wow.
1: Do you favor that we can do this cleaning in both countries to promote a best situation of all countries?
2: In regards to trade or in regards to those?
1: No, in regards to the cartels.
2: Oh, to the cartels. Well, I would think that between the American people and the Mexican people together, they would view the cartels as the problem.
1: Mm-hmm.
2: The cartels are responsible for death and murder and drugs and human trafficking and sex trafficking. And so I would see that. And there's something, another commonality between the American people and the Mexican people overall is Christianity and a faith in God and wanting to have policies and governments that make the best decisions for families to be successful and for what's good for families and future generations. And so I really hope to see good relations between the two countries. And I would hope that the two governments can realize who the enemy is of both people. And that's the cartels. And the cartels, they are a business. They're a very powerful, lucrative business, but it's not a business that serves the best interest of the people.
1: Do you think that we are still in the category of distant neighbors?
2: I think I speak for regular people. I think Americans love to go to Mexico and love to vacation there. And there's many things they like. And I think Mexican people love to come to America. Of course, and there's nothing wrong with that. And I think that I really support President Trump and his administration's efforts to make a better, more reciprocal trade agreement. Because again, you talk about if Mexico fails and the amount of people that would be coming across the border, I want you to think about it the reverse way. America is actually coming to a point where we're failing because so many of our jobs have been sent to Mexico or overseas to China or Asia or Korea, wherever. And there could be a point one day where you've got people around here coming down to Mexico looking for jobs because that's where our jobs went. And so I think you have to look at it, or people have to look at it through a human lens. And again, I'm unapologetically a representative of the people here that elected me. And I think that we have my focus and our focus is to make decisions that are right for our people. And I think when we do that, I hope that Mexico's government does the same thing for their people.
1: If you will be in a position of making the decisions for this country, what are your three priorities that you will give in this neighborhood of Canada, US, and Mexico?
2: I would prioritize safety and security. I would prioritize trade and the US economy. And I would prioritize reducing government spending. Our government spending is out of control. We're over $37 trillion in debt. And I think the world turns an eye and doesn't care about the American people. Most of the world doesn't care about the American people being in $37 trillion in debt. But that is an issue that we care passionately about. And we're to the point where if you walk out and talk to anybody here, they're going to tell you they don't want a single penny of their money being sent to the rest of the world. They're so tired of it. Because you know what they know? They know that groceries have gotten too expensive. They know they can't afford rent. And my children's generation, my children are 22, 25, and 27. That generation, they can't afford rent. They don't think they'll ever be able to afford to buy a home. Health insurance, homeowners insurance, car insurance is ridiculous. And they look at job opportunities and don't see that many great job opportunities. So that's a generation that's looking to the future and feeling hopeless. And in as much as I have right now, the power to change that, that's where my heart is. And that's the effective change I want to make. Not by turning into some far left government solution, but instead by deregulations, reducing government spending, making sure that there's freedoms available for these younger generations to thrive, having good trade policies and a strong American economy, and then also having safe communities and a strong, secure border is what will help America.
1: Well, given on that, the big and beautiful bill.
2: Yeah.
1: The controversy is also that this is bringing more debt to the to the budget.
2: Yeah.
1: So what is the feeling when I agree with you, you're criticizing the debt, but now that provoke the divorce of Elon Musk with Donald Trump and all those kind of

0: Dubut.
1: Yeah. Hey yo, 6 million ways to live your life. 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

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Who don't have no help and not take no bribe from no one, fighting single-handed with music. 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

0: All Music Web TV radio show, Blonta Yelim, the voice of the voiceless, is Imperial Majesty's song that we say we spread it all over the world. I am in Blonta, blaze over the fire, all Barbosa there, you see, yeah.
1: Exclusive, selector Blonta, you are the first selector in the world for play this. It's called the Yard Anthem. You see me, I say, real Jamaicans lion. Lodge of the world, David House, a Rasmur, not the first king. Yo, Jack Thunder, I want to them, yo, Naki, Jamaican.

for a plumbing fix. Howard's only one left, the pack coming six. 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I heard him try to slide with four and five and got caught. Like, what you doing, chief? Don't make him have to get cutting like truancy. 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Right now, you and me, looser than a pair of Adidas. I hope you bought your spare tweeters. MCs sound like cheerleaders. Rapping and dancing like redhead kingpin. Doom came to do the thing again, no matter who be blinging. You do it for the smelly hubbies. Seeds know what time it is, like it's time for Teletubbies. Few can do it, even fewer can sell it. Take it from the dude who wear a mask like a tartan helmet. He plots shows like robberies. In and out, one, two, three, nobody's

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All of the world's leaders on Earth are under my control. And when they meet tomorrow in special session, I, Doom, shall be voted master of the world. My plan is foolproof, but just in case...

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On his own throne, the boss like King Cooper. On the microphone, he flossed the ring. Super. Average MCs is like a TV blooper. MF Doom, he's like DB Cooper. Out with the moolah. I let her get her outfit just to cool her off. She said niggas ain't about shit. 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And can't live with this, handle your business. Villainous, stay on a scandalous whole shit list. One pack of cookies, please, Mr. Hooper. It's fun smacking rookies, he is the Look like a black Wookiee when he let his beard grow. Weirdo, brown skin, it always kept his hair low. Rumors has it, it's a S-curl accident. Doom was always known to keep the best girls' backs bent. Some say it's the eyes, some say the accent. A lot of guys wonder where their stacks went. I call her thunder thighs with the fatty swoller. Only mess with high rollers, do what daddy told her. No matter the city, she with me to do the thang thang. Working the coochie, hoochie, chitty, chitty, bang, bang. Same name on the titty as on the name ring. Pretty like Baby D off all in the same gang. Keep my eye on her, really don't trust her, but I treat her like a daughter. Taught her how to bust a nut and the heat to turn beef to horse meat chalupa. Teach her how to hold it, of course he is the See, most cats treat her like fufa or beat her to a stupa. Take it from the You need to make her feel cuter and lay down the G like loofah. Everything will be do for her. Keep her in a new fur so she looks sweet when she go to meet the Got the Buddha, get the Grenadiers, twist it, put it in the air, come in, kiss it. Listen here, Scooter, let her try to bag you when she's on the rag, never let her fry the ragu. Would you have you under some type of spell, crying dag, boo, her name on your back in a tattoo. Whether a bougie boy, nerd, whole street chick, don't call her wife if you met her at the freak nick. You don't want her, don't waste her time, I'll dupe her, and be a father to your child like the He keep his hoes in check, sends them out to get glows from all frozen necks. Tell him take his clothes, leave him posing naked for real. Better yet, get him for the check off the record deal. Find out where he keep the tech and the blue steel. Make sure for extra rec, let him know how you feel. And while he's running down to All-Star Weekend to ball, I'm coming with the U-Ball.

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1: Villain.
0: What up, nigga?
1: Ain't nothing. What's the word?
0: It's cracking, boy.
1: Same old shit, kid.
0: Man. Rap snitches, man.

0: fuck out, man. Niggas snitching. Telling them they own themselves.
1: It's a horror.
0: Fuck around. Get anybody back, man.

0: We shall now vote for a new world leader. I nominate two. All in favor, say aye.
1: Aye!
2: Oh, no.
3: Doom is master of the world.